0: I'm thankful that I got to extend my years here. You know, did a good thing last year with the guys, got most of the guys back. And so it's an awesome feeling, you know. And when you're wanted, you know, that feels great.
1: He's coming off an 11-6 season with 21 touchdowns and over 4,200 passing yards. Just one game in the Stanley Cup playoffs, meeting three between the Hurricanes and the Flyers at 6 on Sportsnet. Philadelphia owns an all-time record of 9-9 in Game 3 when in a 2-0 hole. The Norris finalists are in. Zach Werenski, Cale Makar, and Rasmus Dahlin are up for top blue liner. Flames' Matt Coronato and Devin Cooley named to Team USA for the upcoming Worlds. A pair of games in the NBA postseason. The Pistons can go up 2-0 on the Cavaliers. The Lakers look to draw even with the Thunder, and both of those games available for you on Sportsnet 1. And this is interesting. After selling his majority stake in the Dallas Mavericks, Mark Cuban getting back into the ownership game in Canada. He's joining the ownership group of the Canadian Elite Basketball League's Brampton Honey Badgers. Sports at 15 and 45 past the hour or anytime at sportsnet.ca.
2: Still to come, ACERT investigating after a young woman was bitten by a Calgary police dog at a school. 660 News Time, 417.
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2: 660 News Time, 418. Police watchdog ACERT investigating after a Calgary police dog bit a young woman during a break-and-enter call at Glamorgan School earlier this week. ACERT says police were responding to an alarm just before 4:30 in the morning on Sunday and found signs of forced entry, including broken glass and a smashed window. So officers called in the K-9 team and began searching. During the search, police briefly withdrew, then re-entered with the dog, announcing themselves as they continued looking for suspects. A short time later, the dog located a young woman and bit her. Paramedics rushed her to Children's Hospital. ACERT not elaborating on how badly she was hurt or the young woman's age. The Alberta Serious Incident Response Team is asking anyone with video or information to contact them. Well, is the federal government set to introduce even more legislation to try and fast-track big projects like pipelines? A CBC report out today quotes sources saying an announcement could be made later this week. City News Parliament Hill reporter Cormac McSweeney has more out of Ottawa.
6: We're getting this signal from the government house leader. This is the person who's responsible for all legislation that's being introduced and working its way through the House of Commons. And on his way into a cabinet meeting this morning, he was asked directly if it's possible that the government puts forward a bill soon to broaden the federal efforts to fast-track major projects beyond the current efforts that we see with the Major Projects Office and to focus around natural resources. He says, yes, it's possible. Here's what more he had to say.
7: We have a lot of work to do to continue progress on reforming a regulatory process, make sure everyone is heard, but also make sure they go faster. I don't think that's a secret.
2: 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Coming up, traffic and weather together on the ones, and a Calgary businessman and Alberta country musician getting a joint humanitarian award. 660 News Time, 420.
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2: 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Traffic and weather together. Over in the traffic center, here's Michelle Yee.
9: Oh, we are seeing some cracks of sunshine.

0: course, temperatures are nice and mild as we're making our way home. Just one issue at the moment when it comes to reported stalls and collisions. This is in the Southview area in the southeast. We do have a collision at 36th Street and 23rd Avenue Southeast, so you are seeing some delays just as you make your way through. The only other problems we are seeing is heavy, heavy volume. That is Glenmore Trail, heavily backed up both directions. Of course, northbound River Trail, we are starting to see that stop and go as you make your way up to McKnight Boulevard and McKnight both directions. Very busy as you're approaching and passing Deerfoot, much the same for 32nd Avenue as well. Now, we are seeing southbound River Trail, though. You are seeing that stop and go from Pagan as you make your way to Anderson. And then, of course, southbound McLeod, you're backed up from Anderson, making your way to James McKevitt Road. Both directions, Canyon Meadows, heavily backed up, trying to make your way to McLeod and eastbound Anderson. Delays from Bonaventure Drive as you're connecting onto Deerfoot. Now, both directions of Blackfoot Trail, we are seeing heavy delays making your way to Deerfoot as well as Glenmore. Downtown, continuing to pick up on all feeder routes in and out of the core. And of course, westbound Bennington Trail, also a very slow spot as you make your way up to Stoney in the northwest. Now, westbound Highway 1A, you're backed up from Stoney as you make your way to the lights at 12 Mile Cooley Road. Both directions of Highway 1, though, as you make your way east and west out of the city, seeing lighter delays and no problems heading further south. But if you do come across any other issues, you can pass those off at 403-291-0066. 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Here's your weather forecast now with meteorologist Kevin Stanfield.
1: Gusts mainly out of the north today will reach 40 kilometers per hour as our high hits 21 with a low of 6. 22 degrees is expected for Friday with increasing cloud throughout the day and a low of 9 overnight with that cloud cover trapping heat near the surface. It's mainly cloudy on Saturday with only a slight chance of scattered showers and a high of 18.
2: Right now in Calgary, it's mainly cloudy. It's 21 degrees, 660 News Time, 423.
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2: Louise Arbour will be sworn in as Canada's next Governor General June 8th. Prime Minister Mark Carney announced that earlier this week. She would replace Mary Simon, who became Canada's first Indigenous vice-regal in 2021. The tenure of a governor general lasts about 5 years. More with Canadian Press reporter Lisa Laporte.
5: The accomplished former jurist is fluently bilingual and has also previously served as UN Human Rights Commissioner and Chief Prosecutor at The Hague. The governor general is the King's representative in Canada, a constitutional role that includes serving as commander-in-chief while representing Canada at home and abroad.
2: Swearing-in ceremony for a governor general typically includes an address from the new GG, highlighting the themes she will prioritize during her mandate. And a couple of Albertans set to receive the 2026 Gary Slate Humanitarian Award. On the awards from the Canadian Country Music Association, it names country singer Brett Kissel and local businessman Brett Wilson getting the award for their long-running charity work through country music. CCMA says Kissel and Wilson have hosted more than 40 charity events under the Brett banner since 2010, raising some $11 million for causes all across Canada and abroad. The award, named after longtime Canadian broadcasting executive Gary Slate for his charitable contributions through his music company. The 660 News Radio Market Minute coming up next.
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2: time for the market minutes. Here's Chris McCusker.
9: Earnings in from Airbnb after the closing bell, showing better than expected revenue for the first quarter, and then a second quarter revenue outlook, which beat estimates. Earnings also in from Block. This company raised its full-year profit forecast. The company owned by Jack Dorsey, who used to own Twitter, opting to hype the profit forecast after job cuts. Now, CNN reporting today, Iran has laid out a new set of rules for vessels passing through the Strait of Hormuz, while the Wall Street Journal said the U.S. is preparing to restart the practice of escorting ships through the strait as soon as this week. Neither headline makes it sound like any deal is imminent. Now, the price for oil today lower for a third day, down 27 cents to 94.81. Record highs for the S&P and the NASDAQ early in the session, both finished lower. The S&P down 28, the NASDAQ down 32, and the Dow was down 313. On Bay Street, the TSX lower by 125 points, 33,856. Earnings in from Aritzia after the bell, showing fourth quarter net revenue a little shy of estimates. Adjusted earnings per share did beat, and the outlook was also solid. Shares in Air Canada moving higher today. That stock up by 1.5%. The airline is ending service on four more seasonal routes because of the increasing price for jet fuel. And gold futures today higher by about 0.5% to 4,722. I'm Chris McCusker.
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2: In Edmonton tonight, the low 8 degrees. Tomorrow, mix of sun and cloud up to 18. Red Deer this evening, few clouds and 4. Tomorrow, mainly sunny and 20. Banff and Canmore, few clouds, the low 0 tonight. Tomorrow, increasing clouds up to 15. Lethbridge, few clouds and 7 tonight. Tomorrow, mainly sunny, 23 in Lethbridge, Medicine Hat, low of 8 degrees. Tonight, tomorrow up to 24. 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
0: It is Thursday, May 7th. Good afternoon. I'm Lisa Grant.
2: And I'm Mark Strachik in Calgary. It's cloudy, but nice. 21. Here's what's making news right now.
12: A 16-year-old girl has been identified as the victim of a fatal stabbing in the southwest community of Woodlands early Wednesday.
13: Elections Alberta alleges that around 550 people had unauthorized access to Alberta's electors list.
14: Alberta's NDP are calling out the Smith government for its lack of action, saying the premier's weak leadership is enabling foreign interference on separatism.
15: The Infrastructure Committee approving today a motion.
16: We need $15 million a year for the next 10 years in operating dollars.
15: Asking transit to be set as a priority when budget talks come around again.
17: A contract extension for Stamps QB Vernon Adams Jr. plus the latest from the Stanley Cup playoffs. Sports at 45.
9: Fresh concerns about the potential for a peace deal between the U.S. and Iran. The Dow was down by more than 300 points. The TSX dropped by more than 100. Business at 56.
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14: And time for traffic and weather together on the ones from the 660 News Radio Traffic Center. 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
0: Well, starting off in the southeast in the Southview area, we do have a collision at 23rd Avenue and 36th Street Southeast, so do expect some delays as you're making your way through. Now, northbound Deerfoot, it looks like we may have a new issue just north of 32nd Avenue in the northeast. We are trying to find the issue on the camera, but unfortunately, we are just seeing a lot of taillights at the moment. If you do happen to see any problems through this stretch and can pass it on, it'd be greatly appreciated. Now, southbound Deerfoot Trail, you're backed up from just before Pagan, making your way towards Anderson. And, of course, we are seeing busy conditions southbound McLeod's, just south of Anderson, and of course, both directions of Glenmore. You are also heavily backed up. Now, southbound Blackfoot Trail, busy making your way to Glenmore. Northbound Blackfoot Trail, busy making your way towards Deerfoot. And of course, we are seeing heavy delays making your way in and out of the court. Both directions of Memorial Drive, though, right now, you are backed up between Edmonton Trail and Deerfoot. It's busy for 16th Avenue, busy on all major routes as you make your way home. If there's any other problems you do come across, though, you can pass those on at 403-291-0066. Let's take a look at your weather forecast now with meteorologist Kevin Stanfield.
1: A mix of sun and cloud for today with wind predominantly out of the north up to 40 kilometers per hour. That doesn't stop us from beating our average high of 15 degrees. We'll get to 21 today with a low of 6 overnight. We have increasing cloud after a relatively clear start for Friday and a cloudy evening expected. Nothing else though. Your high is 22 with a low of 9.
2: Right now in the city, it's 21, 660 News Time, 433.
14: Police now say it was a 16-year-old girl that was killed early Wednesday morning in an assault in Calgary Southwest.
2: Happened along a road in the community of Woodlands. We get the latest from 660's Todd Kaufman in our top story.
12: Officers had responded to reports of a stabbing on Woodview Drive just after 5:30 a.m. It's believed there was some sort of altercation between the victim and an unknown suspect near 24th Street, and the girl died at the scene. She's now been identified as 16-year-old Angeline Boucher. Investigators don't believe the incident was random. They also say the weapon used may have been dumped nearby, so they're asking anyone in the area who finds an edged weapon, including in their garbage or recycling bins, to call police immediately. The hunt continues for a suspect, and the investigation into what led to the assault continues. Anyone with information is asked to call police or leave a tip anonymously with Crime Stoppers. I'm Todd Kaufman.
14: A third investigation is now underway into the privacy breach involving a separatist group and the personal information of nearly 3 million Albertans. Alberta's Information and Privacy Commissioner Diane McLeod's office says she's also looking into whether the Centurion Project's actions violate the privacy law that protects personal information. Now, this says the scope of the breach comes into sharper focus. Elections Alberta now saying more than 550 people had access to the voter list at the center of the breach involving the separatist group. Here's 660's Curtis Sherrill.
13: Elections Alberta says it believes 23 people had full copies, while 545 others accessed it through the database made publicly available by the Centurion Project. They now have sent cease and desist letters to those that may have accessed the list after they got a judge to order it to be taken down last week. Part of the injunction was also instructed the Centurion Group to hand over the information of anyone who may have accessed the list. The RCMP and Elections Alberta are conducting separate investigations into how the list, which was legally provided to a political party, ended up in the hands of the group. I'm Curtis Sherrill.
2: Premier Danielle Smith's office says she's been granted security clearance to receive briefings from the Canadian Security Intelligence Service. Her office providing few details, but says the clearance allows her to be briefed on national security issues. The premier said last month she was seeking higher clearance so she could be aware of any foreign interference attempts going on here. Smith has said she was concerned the RCMP wasn't briefing her government. This comes after a report this week stated some foreign actors are generating content riddled with disinformation about Alberta's separatist movement. The Public Safety Minister, Mike Ella, says he, too, is applying for higher security clearance.
14: Alberta's New Democrats sounding the alarm, saying a democracy is being put at risk by foreign interference tied to the separatism debate, all while millions of Albertans have had their personal information exposed. Here's 660 Shilpa Downton.
18: Alberta's opposition leader Nahed Nenshi says Albertans are feeling ignored and unprotected, with foreign actors spreading misinformation and deepening division amongst Albertans. He says the issue is especially concerning after a recent elections data breach exposed personal information belonging to nearly 3 million people.
19: The separatist leaders have claimed that they met with very senior White House officials and State Department officials, talking to them about foreign influence and asking them for $500 billion to help an independent Alberta. We also know that the separatists have claimed that the app that's involved in the giant data breach is from the U.S. and has been presented to the White House, presumably with Albertans' information in it.
18: Nenshi's criticizing the government for downplaying the risks, and he continues to push for an emergency meeting of the legislature, stronger investigative powers for Elections Alberta, and assurances that any future referendum would be secure and trustworthy. I'm Shilpa Downton.
2: An MLA from Northern Alberta who was kicked out of the UCP caucus last year is back. It comes a day after Scott Sinclair issued an apology in the legislature.
20: My focus now is where it should have always been, building relationships, working constructively, and finding common ground to deliver real results for my riding. Mr. Speaker, I look forward to working with this government and supporting this premier.
2: Sinclair was removed from caucus after saying he would not vote in favor of the budget because it didn't help his Lesser Slave Lake riding. The chief government whip says Sinclair is being welcomed back after he expressed deep regret for his previous comments and had made clear they were the result of a misunderstanding of the Westminster parliamentary system and misguided advice.
21: 660 News Time, 4:37. Well, if the free C-Train rides were to disappear downtown, would you pay a fare or would you walk? The end could be near for the free fare zone in downtown Calgary. City administration has come back with a requested review of the zone being debated this afternoon at the Infrastructure Committee. The report estimating about 1.8 million boardings could vanish if fares are introduced. In return, Calgary Transit, though, could see about $5 million a year in revenue and fewer safety issues. And recommendations now that council do away with the free fare zone, and if approved, it could vanish by August 1st.
2: Well, transit also the topic at the City Infrastructure Committee earlier today with an eye to improving the system. 660's Andrea Montgomery reports presenters say it all depends on what council will fund.
22: Today, the Infrastructure and Planning Committee had a real close look at the route ahead strategy for Calgary Transit and what the stumbling blocks have been for progress. And the answer kept coming back to,
23: Pete, again, things cost money. Good transit costs money. It's clear based on our questions, we all want good transit. So let's give them some money. Thank you.
22: That was Ward 8 Councillor Nathaniel Schmidt, who advocated in debate for committee members to approve two items. First, that admin be tasked with creating a new fare strategy. That could include pricing based on distance, time of day, or even premium service for places like the airport. The other, a commitment that transit funding be prioritized. To that end, LRT on the Green President Jeff Binks praised new council's move so far, but warned,
24: we shall hopefully never again repeat what happened last fall, where council's desire to significantly increase operating funding is met with a shrug and the reply, we'd love to, but we're so short on resources, sadly we can't.
22: Committee voted 11-3 in favor of the new fare strategy development and 10-4 in favor of setting transit as a priority. Councillor Andre Chabot voted for one, but not the other, saying there's so many priorities, he felt it was inappropriate to prioritize transit as the number one priority. I'm Andrea Montgomery.
21: All it takes is a spark. And that's the message from Calgary Police for those who tend to smoke while driving. Police say tossing a lit cigarette from a car window can easily spark roadside fires, especially in dry conditions. Smokers are asked to dispose of cigarettes responsibly. Last week, a driver traveling on 4th Street Northwest got a $1,000 ticket from officers who spotted him toss his butt out the window. Coming up, traffic and weather together on the ones. We've got Michelle Yee standing by in the traffic center with some crashes and issues along Deerfoot, Beddington Trail, 17th Avenue Southwest, and more. 660 News Time, 4:40.
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21: 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Time for traffic and weather together on the ones with the very latest on the trouble spots. Here is Michelle Yee.
0: Well, we are going to start on southbound River Trail. You are seeing heavy backups at the moment. Big thanks to Steve and all the calls we got about this, but there's been a family of geese southbound River Trail as you're approaching Glenmore that have taken over a few lanes. Happy to confirm with Nelson from the city that all the geese are safely off a Deerfoot Trail, but big thank you as well to all the drivers who are trying to clear those babies out of the way. Now, southbound Deerfoot Trail, you are still heavily backed up from 17th Avenue, making your way to Glenmore, and then you're going to see that stop and go again as you make your way to Anderson. And then big thanks to Bill for letting us know. Northbound Deerfoot Trail, it is just slow-moving traffic from 32nd Avenue as you make your way further north. But we do have a new collision westbound Bennington Trail at Berkshire Boulevard Northwest. Do expect delays there, and of course, Bennington Trail, you're going to be busy as you make your way up to Stony Trail. Now, we also have a new collision in the southwest at 17th Avenue at Gateway Drive Southwest. Both the eastbound and westbound 17th Avenue left-hand lanes are currently blocked, so do expect delays there. And in the southeast, in the Southview area, we still have a collision at 36th Street and 23rd Avenue Southeast, but that one looks like it's in the final clearing stages. Now, we still remain busy for Crowchild, Glenmore, 16th Avenue, McLeod Trail, Memorial Drive, Blackfoot Trail. If you do see any other problems slowing you down, though, you can pass those off at 403-291-0066. 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Here is your weather forecast now with meteorologist Kevin Stanfield.
1: The warmest day of the week is yet to come. Today, partly cloudy with a high of 21 and a low falling back to 6. Increasing cloud expected through Friday with a high of 22 and a low of 9. On Saturday, it's mainly cloudy with some scattered showers possible. Only a slight chance at this point. Your high is 18 with a low of 5. And then a mix of sun and cloud takes us through Sunday, where the high reaches 24.
21: 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Sandra Persina is standing by with the latest sports next. 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
21: 21 degrees and a mix of sun and cloud in Calgary. Good afternoon. I'm Lisa Grant. Here are the top stories right now. Calgary police now say the victim in yesterday morning's deadly assault in the southwest was a 16-year-old girl. The hunt continues to find a suspect. Elections Alberta now saying more than 550 people had access to the voter list at the center of a privacy breach involving the separatist group, the Centurion Project, which reportedly received it from the Republican Party of Alberta. And after going over the data, city administration recommending this afternoon the end of the line for the free fare zone on the C train along 7th Avenue downtown. Now the latest sports over to Sandra Persina and some news from the Stamps.
11: Yeah, exciting news, Lisa, as they've got their starting quarterback locked up for a while. It is a two-year extension for Vernon Adams Jr.
27: I want to be here. I know a few of my O-line guys, they've extended. I know guys want to be here. You know what I'm saying? The culture has been shifted since last season, so we want to keep building on that.
11: Yeah, the 33-year-old coming off an 11-win season, throwing for 21 touchdowns, and McMahon Stadium bustling these days because rookie camp is already underway. The Stanley Cup playoffs turn to Philadelphia, the Flyers in a two-game hole to the Hurricanes in their second-round series. So Carolina can match 2006 for its longest postseason winning streak in franchise history of 7 games. Of course, if you remember, the Canes went on to capture their first and only Stanley Cup that year. Puck drop just after 6. It'll be on Sportsnet. The NHL unveiling the Norris Trophy finalists for top D-man, Rasmus Dahlin, Cale Makar, and Zach Werenski. Actually, the first for Dahlin. Makar has won before. Werenski is a repeat finalist. Flames forward Matt Coronato off to the World Championships to play for USA, joining Devin Cooley. In the NBA postseason, a pair of games, the Pistons welcome the Cavaliers after taking the series opener. The Thunder with a chance to go up 2-0 on the Lakers, and both of those contests available on Sportsnet 1. Sports at 15 and 45 past the hour, or head to sportsnet.ca.
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21: 660 News Time, 4:48. Alberta's Serious Incident Response Team is reviewing a police dog bite involving Calgary officers at Glamorgan School. Police were called out around 4:30 in the morning of May 3rd after an alarm went off. When officers got there, they found a broken window and other signs someone had forced their way in. A canine unit was brought in to search the building. Officers say they announced their presence as they moved through the school. The police dog, eventually finding a suspect, a young woman, and bit her. She was treated by EMS and taken to the Children's Hospital. The Alberta government says a meeting will be held next month to consider how to manage a spike in the number of wild horses. And the Ministry of Forestry and Parks saying adoption and contraception are still the identified management methods. However, a group struck more than a decade ago to protect the horses says the province is catering to cattlemen who want the herds reduced because of grazing concerns. Daryl Glover is the founder of the Help Alberta Wildies Society.
15: I was on a committee, what they call their Feral Horse Advisory Committee, for over 4 years. Last year, they kicked me off that committee because they tried to get me to sign a new paragraph in the terms of reference to keep everything private and secret at our meetings. I can't sign that. I wouldn't sign that.
21: And Glover also questioning the population spike reported by the province at around 600 more animals, saying it is biologically impossible in just 1 year. In total, the herd is estimated at just under 2,100 by the province. The government says it uses counting methods that align with other jurisdictions. Coming up, traffic and weather together on the ones and... Kudos for the Canadian creator of K-pop, Demon Hunters. 660 News Time, 4:50.
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21: 660 News Time, 4:51. Time for traffic and weather together on the ones. With the very latest, here is Michelle Yee.
0: Well, we are busy as you make your way further north and west out of the city, and eastbound Glenmore also seeing some steady delays as you make your way past Stony Trail in the southeast. We are dealing with a distraction. Southbound River Trail approaching Glenmore, there's been a family of geese. Luckily, they're off to the shoulder, but you're moving a little slower. So you are seeing those delays from Memorial right through to Anderson for southbound here for this afternoon. And northbound River Trail, you are busy as you make your way up to Airport Trail. Now, the earlier issue at Beddington Trail and Berkshire Boulevard, that has quickly been cleared out. Delays are easing off. Does look like it was a fender bender. And we have also cleared out the earlier collision in the Southview area at 23rd Avenue and 36th Street Southeast. But in the southwest, westbound 17th Avenue at Gateway Drive Southwest, we do have the left-hand lane blocked. Emergency crews have arrived, so you do need to stay to the right as you make your way through. But of course, delays still remain steady for both directions at Crowchild. Glenmore is very backed up. Much the same for Blackfoot Trail and for southbound McLeod, making your way towards James McKevitt Road. Do expect delays as you try to connect on to Deerfoot Trail for eastbound Southland Drive as well as Anderson Road. And of course, we are busy still for McKnight and 32nd Avenue, both directions as you're approaching and passing Deerfoot Trail. Now, it only continues to get busier on all feeder routes as you make your way in and out of the downtown core. And of course, Stony Trail, we are quite busy northbound, making your way up to Airport Trail on the east side of the city. And then we do have, it looks like a new issue, southbound Satina Trail, just as you're approaching Fish Creek Boulevard. So you're quickly seeing delays backing up there. And then both directions of Stony a little slow as you're passing Deerfoot Trail in the deep southeast. Now, if you do come across any other problems, you can always pass those off at 403-291-0066. 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Let's take a look at your weather forecast now with meteorologist Kevin Stanfield.
1: Gusts mainly out of the north today will reach 40 kilometers per hour as our high hits 21 with a low of 6. 22 degrees is expected for Friday with increasing cloud throughout the day and a low of 9 overnight with that cloud cover trapping heat near the surface. It's mainly cloudy on Saturday with only a slight chance of scattered showers and a high of 18.
21: Right now in Calgary, we're sitting at 21 degrees. 660 News Time, 4:53. A singer, Bonnie Tyler, is recovering in hospital after emergency surgery. The 74-year-old has a home in Portugal, and that's where she was rushed to hospital. In a post on her website, her team says the intestinal surgery went well, and she is now recuperating. During her career, Tyler became the first British female artist to debut at number one on the UK albums chart. 660 News Time, 4:54. The creator behind the Oscar-winning animated film K-pop Demon Hunters now holds a key to the city of Toronto, where she grew up. Maggie Kang was surprised on stage at Departure Festival today by Mayor Olivia Chow. Chow speaking about the Korean-Canadian filmmaker's accomplishments before handing her the key.
18: Your work has inspired audiences across the globe, and your story continues to inspire many generations to come, and I can't wait to watch for the sequel.
21: Since its release, K-pop Demon Hunters has become the most watched film of all time on Netflix. It spawned a record-breaking soundtrack and is greenlit for a sequel. The Odyssey star Matt Damon throws it back to the 90s in a new teaser for this weekend's episode of Saturday Night Live. Here's Eva Frangiscatos.
19: Matt Damon revisits his Oscar-winning movie Good Will Hunting in the new promo for SNL.
20: I see you guys are doing like a Good Will Hunting thing with the chalkboard. And you guys know that movie's like 30 years old, right?
22: Never seen it, dude.
23: Yeah, I grew up in a cult, never seen a movie.
20: Oh.
19: Damon and SNL cast members Jeremy Culain and Sarah Sherman stand at a chalkboard trying to crack the formula for the perfect SNL sketch. The cast members leave, and then Damon believes he's solved it.
20: Looks like someone finally cracked it.
23: No, not even a little bit. Somebody just wrote, bisexual cigarette talk show, Black Snape is host, no guests.
22: Then they drew Stoner Carrot checking into a casino hospital?
20: Yeah.
23: Matt Damon, did you do this?
20: No.
19: Damon returns to the SNL stage for the third time this weekend, along with musical guest Noah Kahan. I'm Eva Fragiscados.
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0: Reports suggest the U.S. is looking to restart Project Freedom as early as this week. And then Saudi Arabia and Kuwait have lifted curbs on airspace access. Now, this could signal the U.S. and Iran are not any closer to a deal. The price for oil today was lower for a third day, down 27 cents to $94.81. Iran has also proposed a set of rules for ships looking to clear the strait. That's the exact opposite of what markets want to hear. On Wall Street, fresh records for the S&P and the NASDAQ today, but both finished in the red. The S&P down 28, the NASDAQ down 32, and the Dow was lower by 313. It was the biggest loser, down 0.6%. On Bay Street, the TSX today down 125 points, 33,856. One of the weights today, shares in Nutrien down by 7.5%. Shares in Celestica also lower, dropping by about 7%. Going the other way, shares in Maple Leaf Foods saw the biggest one-day bounce since 2023. The stock actually hit an all-time high on Bay Street, $31.87, jumping by about 10%. First quarter profit here of $46.1 million. That's actually down from last year, but sales jumped by 6% and beat estimates. Gold futures today up by about 0.5% to $4,722. And then silver jumped by almost 4% to close at $80 the ounce. At the Business Center, I'm Chris McCusker.
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26: Want to escape your hometown for paradise? 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
30: Good afternoon. It's Thursday, May 7th. I'm Mark Strachik.
21: And I'm Lisa Grant in Calgary. A mix of sun and cloud. It is 21 degrees. Here's what's making news right now.
31: Calgary police have now identified the victim of a fatal stabbing in the city's southwest early Wednesday as a 16-year-old girl.
32: Alberta's Elections Agency says it believes more than 550 people accessed a voter list that is at the heart of a massive privacy breach involving a separatist group.
30: Keep it or scrap it debate continuing this afternoon down at City Hall about getting rid of the downtown C-Train free fare zone.
1: Headed out for a trip in our parks or backcountry, safety, something you'll want to keep in mind.
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3: The Stamps lock up Vernon Adams Jr. with an extension. The Canes can go up 3-0 on the Flyers. Sports at 15.
9: Bay Street drops by more than 100 points. The Dow was down by more than 300. And the price for oil in the red for a third straight day. Business at 26.
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30: Traffic and weather together on the ones in the 660 News Radio Traffic Center. 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
0: Well, southbound Satina Trail, as you're approaching Fish Creek Boulevard, we have cleared out that earlier issue, but eastbound, westbound Stony, very busy making your way past Deerfoot Trail in the deep southeast. Do also keep in mind southbound Deerfoot, well, both directions of Deerfoot, still seeing heavy delays, but southbound Deerfoot, you've been dealing with a distraction. Just as you're approaching Glenmore, there's been a family of geese just off onto the right-hand shoulder, so you are moving a little slower as you make your way through that stretch. Now, both directions of Glenmore still heavily backed up, and we are dealing with a collision at 17th Avenue and Gateway Drive Southwest. Now, emergency crews are on scene. Just got an update from Daniel. Big thanks there. But both directions of 17th Avenue, we do have the left-hand lanes blocked, so you do need to stay to the right. Now, it is busy all directions downtown. Of course, we're still seeing delays, especially for eastbound 16th Avenue as you make your way out of city limits. And then it does look like this issue, westbound Bennington Trail at Berkshire Boulevard in the Northwest. Unfortunately, it is still there, so you are seeing some heavier backups. Now, if there's any other problems, though, that you do spot, you can pass those off at 403-291-0066. 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Here's your weather forecast now with meteorologist Kevin Stanfield.
10: A few clouds expected for this evening with a risk for isolated scattered showers as well. Largely clear to start Friday with increasing clouds throughout the day leading to another chance for scattered showers in the evening. But in spite of that, the high still hits 22 degrees with a low overnight on Friday of 10. Your low tonight is 7 degrees.
21: 20 right now. We'll have another check of traffic and weather together in less than 10 minutes. 660 News Time, 503.
30: Calgary police are out with more details on a deadly assault in the city's southwest earlier this week. They now say the victim was a 16-year-old girl.
21: 660's Todd Kaufman has more from investigators in our top story.
31: Just after 5:30 a.m., officers responded to reports of a stabbing in the 2100 block of Woodview Drive Southwest and believe an altercation occurred between the victim and an unknown individual near 24th Street and Woodview Drive. Police say the victim was fatally injured during the assault and was declared dead at the scene. She's been identified as Angeline Boucher. Investigators believe the weapon used in the assault may have been disposed of in the area and are asking people to contact police immediately if they happen to locate an edged weapon in garbage or recycling bins or in the surrounding area. At this time, investigators do not believe the incident was random and no one is in custody. Call Crime Stoppers with any information. I'm Todd Kaufman.
30: A third investigation now underway into a massive privacy breach involving a separatist group and the personal information of nearly 3 million Albertans. Alberta's Information and Privacy Commissioner, Diane McLeod, now says she is looking into whether the group's actions violate the privacy law that protects personal information. Comes as Elections Alberta said earlier today it believes more than 550 people had access to the list. 660's Curtis Giroux with more on that.
32: Elections Alberta says it believes 23 people were given full copies of the list, while another 545 accessed it through a database the group made publicly available. The group called the Centurion Project has said its goal was to identify and recruit as many supporters of Alberta independence as possible ahead of an expected referendum this fall. The database was traced back to an official voter list Elections Alberta had legally distributed to the Republican Party of Alberta, containing the names and addresses of nearly 3 million Albertans. The agency says cease and desist letters have been issued to people to the Centurion Project says access the list. The database was taken down last week following a court order, and Elections Alberta and RCMP have announced separate investigations into the data breach. I'm Curtis Giroux.
21: Well, former Premier Jason Kenney says he does have concerns about his safety after his personal information was made available at the group's virtual meeting. In an interview with the Canadian Press today, Kenney says he's used to threats since he was a federal cabinet minister and then premier.
11: They tell me frequently I will be executed following the Nuremberg trials for my crimes against humanity and promoting the vaccines and so forth. So all it takes is one person who is literally or metaphorically off their meds to take that stuff seriously, and and security becomes a real issue.
21: Kenny says he's also concerned for other Albertans, including women fleeing domestic violence, who are also at risk due to the breach.
30: Well, the Northern Alberta MLA, kicked out of the UCP caucus last year, is being welcomed back to the front benches. Lesser Slave Lake MLA Scott Sinclair was booted from the party in 2025 after saying he'd vote against the budget. He issued an apology in the legislature yesterday regarding that criticism and is now back in caucus. Chief Government Whip Justin Wright saying in a statement, Sinclair has spent significant time reflecting on the responsibilities and expectations of government caucus MLAs and has successfully demonstrated his renewed commitment to serve as a member of the government.
21: Alberta's serious incident response team is investigating after a police dog bit a young woman at a school in the southwest last weekend. Police were called out to Glamorgan School at around 4:30 in the morning on Sunday for a break-in. ACERT says when officers got there, they found a broken window and other signs someone had forced their way in. A canine unit was brought in to help search the building, eventually finding the suspect and bit her. The young woman was taken by ambulance to the Children's Hospital, though ACERT did not say how old she is or how badly she was hurt. ACERT says the case does meet the threshold for an investigation, which covers serious injuries or sensitive allegations involving police.
30: Well, today could spell the true beginning of the end of the free fare zone through downtown Calgary. City administration has gone through the numbers and has brought recommendations to the Infrastructure and Planning Committee today that the whole thing be scrapped. The primary driver of the recommendation is safety, with the report saying that requiring a fare on board will give peace officers more authority, could also bring in another $5 million a year in revenue. If approved, we could be paying for that ride through the downtown as early as August 1st. As for debates on the free fare zone, it's been underway at this city committee for about 2.5 to 3 hours now.
21: Well, also at that committee today, administration told council that if the city wants improved transit, it has to be paid for. 660's Andrea Montgomery is in with more on the route ahead strategy update.
4: The infrastructure committee voting in favor of two city admin recommendations today when it comes to Calgary transit. One, to move forward on creating an updated fare strategy, and two, to prioritize the route ahead plan when it comes to upcoming budget and other business plan proposals. Councillors went back and forth with admin with very specific questions about fare machines, use of cash on the system, and of course, why Calgary is still not seeing four-car trains.
12: So we made a decision to provide more frequent trains over four-car trains.
4: Calgary Transit Director Sharon Fleming says four-car trains would mean a new rail garage and about $2 billion worth of investments to buy it and the trains. Ahead of the vote, Councillor for Ward 8 Nathaniel Schmidt had this to say.
13: Every problem that we have right now with transit, for the most part, even the deeper details, the way we get four cars is by spending money. And this plan asks us to spend an appropriate amount of money to get there.
4: And it is an affirmative vote on both items. Admin is now working on that fare strategy, expected back at the end of Q1 next year. I'm Andrea Montgomery.
30: After so much winter-like weather, a.k.a. snow recently, you may be itching to get outside more. But a reminder to take a little extra care while enjoying Alberta's great outdoors today. That story from 660's Darren Rathwell.
2: I strongly encourage you to plan your hike and hike your plan.
1: It's Emergency Preparedness Week and a reminder of the risks we face in our parks and backcountry. Christian Stenner with Search and Rescue Alberta.
2: It's more often that we see people get hypothermia in this type of condition in spring than it is even in the dead of winter.
1: Stenner says not being properly prepared for cold and wet conditions can lead to a drop in body temperature. And if you've taken a fall, you're less able to get to safety. Thus, he says he hopes
2: that you have considered your route, the conditions, and your skill level in tackling the terrain.
1: Search and rescue seeing 400 team activations last year. That's up almost 20% from the year previous. Stenner saying it seems there's more people headed outdoors as of late. I'm Darren Rathwell.
30: Well, time for the 660 News Radio Energy Report. WTI crude oil down 27 cents. To $94.81 a barrel, Brent crude down $1.21 to $100.06 U.S. a barrel. Western Canadian Select down 2 cents, trading at $74.45 today. Natural gas up a penny at $2.78. On the way in traffic, crashes in Beddington, Pagan, 17th Ave in the Southwest.
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30: 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In the traffic center, here's Michelle.
0: It is busy, busy out there. We're going to start northbound Pagan Trail, or Pagan Trail right at Deerfoot Trail. On the northbound Deerfoot Trail on-ramp, we are dealing with the right-hand lane currently blocked. Do expect delays as you're trying to connect onto Deerfoot at the moment. And, of course, both directions of Deerfoot still seeing heavier delays. But it does look like we have finally cleared out that family of geese southbound Deerfoot approaching Glenmore. So you're moving a little more smoothly through this stretch. Now, downtown, we have a new collision southbound McLeod Trail at 9th Avenue. Do expect some backups there. And, of course, downtown still quite busy. And then 17th Avenue Southwest, this is right at Gateway Drive. You are going to find both the left-hand lanes blocked in both directions for 17th Avenue. So we are seeing some heavy backups through this stretch as well. And then westbound Bennington Trail, we do have a collision at Berkshire Boulevard. It's a multi-vehicle collision. And you are currently finding the left-hand turn lane blocked at the moment. So do expect delays as you make your way through that stretch. The only other issues we do continue to see is heavy volume. So McKnight and 32nd Avenue, both directions still quite backed up, making your way to and past Deerfoot. Eastbound 16th Avenue, you're backed up from Barlow as you make your way further east out of the city. Crowchild, Glenmore, still seeing heavy delays. And southbound McLeod Trail, I do expect delays trying to make your way towards James McKevitt Road. Now, if you do see any other problems, though, you can always pass those off at 403-291-0066. Let's take a look at your weather forecast now with meteorologist Kevin Sanfield.
10: A few clouds expected overnight tonight, and largely clear conditions to start our Friday will help us hit a high of 22 degrees, though we have cloud building throughout the day, leading to a chance for scattered showers in the evening. The low drops to 10. Mostly cloudy as we head through Saturday with northwesterly gusts up to 20 kilometers per hour as the high hits 18 degrees. Your low tonight is 7.
30: Right now it's 20 degrees. 660 News Time, 5:13. Another setback for the U.S. president this afternoon. A federal trade court has ruled against Donald Trump's latest effort to impose global tariffs.
14: After the Supreme Court struck down his sweeping emergency tariffs in February, the president moved to Plan B, a temporary 10% tariff on all imports. But now, in a 2-to-1 ruling, the New York-based Court of International Trade says the president has not met the requirements of the law he invoked. The judges acknowledged that the accounting term balance of payments deficit might cause confusion, but they said it definitely does not mean a trade deficit. In finding the 10% tariff unlawful, they have limited their ruling to just a handful of importers, saying other plaintiffs in the case lacked standing. Stephen Portnoy, ABC News, Washington.
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30: Good afternoon. It's 20 degrees in the city. I'm Mark Strachik. Here are the top stories right now. Calgary police saying the victim in an attack in Woodlands in the Southwest early on Wednesday morning was just 16. They're still looking for the suspect in what they've now called a deadly stabbing. They do not believe it was random. victim identified as Angeline Boucher. Well, the voter list data breach scandal seeming to continue to widen by the day, with elections officials now saying that at least 550 people had access to the list put out by publicly by a separatist group last month. Alberta's privacy commissioner saying this afternoon she is also investigating, along with criminal probes from the RCMP and those elections officials. 660 News Time, 516. Now 660 Sports from Sportsnet 960 The Fan. Here's Sandra Priscina.
21: Mark, the Stampeders are all in on their number one. It is a two-year extension for Vernon Adams Jr., keeping him with the team through 2028, and he's excited to get to work.
3: It's special. You know, you guys can think it's special. You guys think it's not special. Whatever, we know it's special. We love what we got going on. Dave's a

0: Evan Cooley to play for USA. An NBA playoff doubleheader on Sportsnet 1 getting underway. Cleveland visiting Detroit. The Pistons won Game 1. The defending champion Thunder entertaining the Lakers later. Oklahoma City can go up 2-0. 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
1: Still to come.
2: Two Canadians who disembarked a cruise ship at the center of a hantavirus outbreak are confirmed to be in Ontario. The ship is expected to dock in the Canary Islands with four more Canadians on board. The World Health Organization says the risk to the public is low.
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1: 660 News, time 5:18. Pair of passengers who were on board that cruise ship experiencing an outbreak of hantavirus are confirmed to be in Canada, in Ontario. 660 Scott Burnett has more from the Ontario Health Minister and the World Health Organization.
2: There were six Canadians on board the MV Hondius when it left Argentina. Two of them disembarked before the outbreak was detected. Health Minister Sylvia Jones says those two are now home in Ontario.
8: They are actively being monitored and working with the local public health authorities on a daily basis to make sure that the isolation is occurring.
2: A third Canadian from Quebec who was on the same flight as the pair from Ontario is also being monitored. They were not on the cruise ship. It's expected to dock in the Canary Islands this weekend. Global Affairs Canada will be on hand to meet the four remaining Canadians on board. In an update today from the World Health Organization, Dr. Maria Van Kerkhove says the risk to the public remains low.
9: Most hantaviruses don't transmit between people at all. Most hantaviruses are transmitted from rodents or their feces or their saliva.
2: I'm Scott Burnett.
1: The federal conservatives proposing reforms to employment insurance, they say, could make parental leaves more flexible. That includes allowing parents on leave to receive pay for caregiving services or enroll in skills training without losing any benefits. Conservative MP Layla Goodrich says the changes would better reflect modern demands on work and family life and are also reflective of how Parliament itself has changed.
10: 15 years ago, there were very few parliamentarians having babies while in office, and very few women at that. And so I think that part of it is that we're hearing a different voice that perhaps wasn't heard before.
1: The Tories also say Canadians should be able to pause their parental leaves for a brief return to work, something already provided for in the province of Quebec. Well, just in time for summer vacation planning, maybe a trip to a U.S. national park, a new study finds a rare but dangerous amoeba at some of them.
11: Researchers working on a federal study found a rare but dangerous brain-eating amoeba that causes fatal brain infections in warm waters at several national parks in the West, including at Lake Mead and in Yellowstone, Grand Teton, and Olympic National Park. The study was published by the U.S. Geological Survey, and out of 185 samples at 40 sites, about a third had the amoeba in them. A person can become infected when contaminated water enters through their nose. It's extremely rare to get, but the death rate can be 98% for those who do get it. Alex Stone, ABC News.
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1: 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Traffic and weather together in the traffic center. Michelle Yee's thinking about the rare brain-eating amoeba.
0: Yes, I am, and I'm a little horrified. Of course, if you are making your way home to dinner, don't think about that at the moment. But we are going to start off in the Northwest. We are dealing with a multi-vehicle collision. This is westbound Beddington Trail at Berkshire Boulevard Northwest. Now, if you are heading along westbound Beddington Trail, the left-hand turn lane is blocked. We have more emergency crews have arrived. So eastbound Beddington Trail at Berkshire Boulevard, you have the left-hand lane blocked. You are seeing heavy delays both directions as you try to make your way through. Now, we also have a collision downtown. This is southbound McLeod Trail at 9th Avenue. So we are continuing to see heavier delays, especially as that is pushing.

0: onto 4th Avenue as well as the 4th Ave flyover, so do expect delays there. And then 17th Avenue Southwest, both directions of 17th Avenue at Gateway Drive. We do have the left-hand lanes currently blocked, so do expect delays there as well. And then Pagan Trail on the northbound River Trail on-ramp. We are dealing with the right-hand lane currently blocked. You are getting by with no major delays, but both directions of Deerfoot, you are still seeing steady backups. Much the same for Glenmore and Crowchild's. Southbound McLeod backed up from Anderson, making your way towards James McKevitt Road. And we do have Canyon Meadows Drive, both directions seeing very busy conditions trying to connect onto McLeod. Southbound Blackfoot busy to Glenmore. Northbound Blackfoot busy as you make your way towards Deerfoot. And then we continue to see delays from Memorial Drive, 16th Avenue, as well as McKnight Boulevard. But if there are any other problems you do come across, pass those off at 403-291-0066. 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Here's your weather forecast now with meteorologist Kevin Sanfield.
1: Tonight will fall off to 7 degrees with a slight chance for isolated scattered showers. We'll have that same chance Friday evening with increasing cloud throughout the day. 22 degrees is the high thanks to early morning sunshine. Saturday is mostly cloudy with northwest wind at 20 kilometers per hour and a high of 18 degrees with a low of 5. On Sunday, partly cloudy, strong southwest wind, and a high of 24.
2: Right now in Calgary, it's 20 degrees, 660 News Time, 523.
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2: 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Well, a Netflix show about Las Vegas casinos is in the works. That and more entertainment news this afternoon with ABC's Chuck Sievertson.
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5: We have our first trailer for the second season of Deli Boys. The official log line for the season reads, "Turns out inheriting a criminal empire was the easy part, and more money really does mean more problems." The Onyx Collective series is set to premiere on Hulu on May 28th. 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
6: When we get to Arrakis, we'll face enormous danger.
5: Oscar Isaac is coming back to Netflix with a new series. Isaac will team up with Martin Scorsese to executive produce and star in a new limited series about Las Vegas casinos. Olivia Rodrigo is extending her Unraveled tour. The Grammy-nominated singer has announced additional shows in New York, Los Angeles, Boston, London, Paris, and Barcelona. Rodrigo's new album, You Seem Pretty Sad for a Girl So in Love, will release on June 12th. Chuck Sievertson, ABC News.
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11: The U.S. still waiting for an official response from Iran to its peace proposal. It is not sounding promising. The Wall Street Journal says Iran won't allow the U.S. to reopen the Strait of Hormuz, as it puts it, with an unrealistic plan. Now, the price for oil dropped for a third straight day. It was down 27 cents, $94.81 a barrel. It went as low as $89 during the session today. Now, energy stocks lower on Bay Street. The TSX was down 125 points, 33,856. Shares in BCE up by about 1% on Bay Street, even as first quarter profit fell compared to a year ago, while revenue rose. Gold futures today higher by about 0.5% to 4,722, and the Canadian dollar still trading above 73 cents ahead of a jobs report tomorrow. Now on Wall Street, Lyft reported earnings after the bell. First quarter results better than expected. The forecast also solid. Shares in Apple hit a record today for the first time since December of 2025. And then shares in Boeing finished up by about 0.5%. There is a report CEO Kelly Ortberg will join the U.S. president on his trip to China next week. There's another report that suggests the Apple CEO and the NVIDIA CEO will also be there. Wall Street finished in the red, even as the S&P and the NASDAQ hit fresh records. The S&P today down 28, the NASDAQ down 32, and the Dow was down 313. At the Business Center, I'm Chris McCusker.
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2: Edmonton tonight, the low 8s, 18 tomorrow. Red Deer this evening, few clouds, the low plus 4. Tomorrow mainly sunny up to 20. Banff and Canmore, 0 this evening. Tomorrow increasing clouds, 15 out there in Banff. 660 News Time, 5:30.
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17: It is Thursday, May 7th. Good afternoon. I'm Lisa Grant.
2: And I'm Mark Strachik in Calgary, 20 degrees. Here's what's making news right now.
18: A teenage girl has been identified as the victim, and police have yet to make any arrests following a deadly stabbing in the Southwest.
19: Over 550 access the voters list as Elections Alberta and RCMP continues to investigate the massive privacy breach.
17: Today could be the beginning of the end for free fares on the C train downtown.
20: If Calgary wants more transit frequency, it's going to need more buses, and that is going to cost money.
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20: What committee heard today?
22: The Stampeders lock in their starting quarterback and another night of action in the Stanley Cup playoffs. Sports at 45.
11: Fresh concerns about the potential for a peace deal between the U.S. and Iran. The Dow was down by more than 300 points. The TSX dropped by more than 100. Business at 56.
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17: And time for traffic and weather together on the ones for the 660 News Radio Traffic Center. 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
0: Well, we are still dealing with a multi-vehicle collision westbound Beddington Trail at Berkshire Boulevard. Westbound Beddington, the left-hand turn lane is blocked there. But for eastbound Beddington, you do have the left-hand lane blocked off. So do expect some steady delays as you make your way through that stretch. We have cleared the earlier collision southbound McLeod Trail at 9th Avenue. Earlier delays are slowly easing off. And of course, downtown still busy, especially as you make your way in and out of the core. But 17th Avenue in the southwest, we also have a collision at Gateway Drive. Now, both directions of 17th Avenue here, you do have the left-hand lanes blocked, so you do need to stay to the right. And then we've been dealing with an issue, Pagan Trail on the northbound River Trail on-ramp. It looks like emergency crews have just left, so all lanes are open. You do have some vehicles on the right-hand shoulder, so it's a little busy as you make your way through. And then, of course, we are still seeing steady delays for southbound Deerfoot, southbound McLeod, as well as Glenmore both directions, and northbound Crowchild. Eastbound 16th Avenue finally starting to move as you make your way further east out of the city. But if there are any other problems you spot, pass those off at 403-291-0066. 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Here is your weather forecast now with meteorologist Kevin Stanfield.
1: A few clouds expected for this evening with a risk for isolated scattered showers as well. Largely clear to start Friday with increasing clouds throughout the day leading to another chance for scattered showers in the evening. But in spite of that, the high still hits 22 degrees with a low overnight on Friday of 10. Your low tonight is 7 degrees.
2: Right now in Calgary, it is 20 degrees, 660 News Time, 533.
17: New details this afternoon from police on a deadly stabbing in the southwest community of Woodlands early Wednesday morning.
2: They said the victim, just 16 years old. 660's Todd Kaufman with the latest in our top story.
18: Officers were called to the 2100 block of Woodview Drive just before 6 a.m. after reports of an altercation between the teen and an unknown person near 24th Street and Woodview Drive. Police say the victim died at the scene and investigators don't believe the attack was random. An autopsy was conducted earlier today. The girl has been identified as Angela Boucher. Police are still working to track down any suspects and believe the weapon used in the assault may have been disposed of in the area. They're asking people to contact police immediately if they happen to locate an edged weapon in garbage or recycling bins or in the surrounding area. If you have any information, you're asked to contact police or Crime Stoppers. I'm Todd Kaufman.
17: Cease and desist letters have been sent to hundreds of Albertans who had access to the voters list containing the information of millions of Albertans. 660's Curtis Giroux has the story.
19: Elections Alberta says 23 people were given full copies of the voter lists and another 545 accessed it through an online database the group had made publicly available. The group known as the Centurion Project has said its aim was to identify and recruit supporters of Alberta independence ahead of a possible referendum this fall. Investigators traced the database back to an official voter list legally provided to a provincial political party containing the names and addresses of nearly 3 million Albertans. Elections Alberta says it has issued cease and desist letters to individuals of the Centurion Project claims access the data, and the database was taken offline last week under a court order. Both Elections Alberta and RCMP have launched separate investigations into the breach. I'm Curtis Giroux.
2: And there is now a third investigation into the breach, along with the RCMP and Elections Alberta. The Information and Privacy Commissioner is now involved. Last week, Commissioner Diane McLeod said her hands were tied because the Personal Information Protection Act, or PIPA, doesn't apply to political parties. But in a statement this afternoon, her office says it would seem she's only going to look into allegations involving the Centurion Project, which is alleged to have used the voters list illegally, and not the Republican Party, which is where the list came from. At the conclusion of the formal investigation, the commissioner says it may make findings and recommendations, issue an order to remedy non-compliance, and may also issue a full public investigation report.
17: A former Premier Jason Kenney says he's not about to live in fear, but has taken some security measures after his personal information was made available during that Centurion group meeting. Kenney says he's taken steps in light of the possible threat.
12: I've taken measures to prudent measures since I learned about this. And, you know, I'm not somebody prone to live in fear. But I'll tell you this, when you're in public, when you're in senior public office, like Premier or Minister of Defense, what have you, you get personal protection. You don't as a private citizen, which is fine.
17: Kenny says he's used to receiving threats, and this latest incident makes him more determined to speak out against the separatist agenda.
2: Well, the premier's office says Danielle Smith has been granted security clearance to receive briefings from CSIS, the Canadian Security Intelligence Service. The premier said last month she was seeking higher security clearance so she could be aware of any foreign interference attempts going on in Alberta. Comes amid a new report finding foreign actors in the U.S. and Russia are increasingly generating content riddled with disinformation about Alberta's separatist movement. Public Safety Minister Mike Ellis says he's also applying for this higher clearance.
17: The leader of the province's official opposition says Albertans are feeling ignored and unprotected. 660 Shilpa Downton reports.
3: Opposition leader Nahed Nenshi is calling out the province for its lack of action and saying Premier Smith's weak leadership is enabling foreign interference on separatism.
4: The reason this matters is that free and fair elections matter, that all of us are hurt by foreign interference. Indeed, the Premier herself, when she was a media commentator, screamed and yelled about foreign interference that somehow she thought was benefiting the Liberals.
3: He says the threat goes beyond politics, though, and raises serious concerns about election security, especially after a recent data breach exposed the personal information of nearly 3 million Albertans.
4: The government says, 2 years from now, we'll have an investigation and someone will be blamed. It's immoral and it's unethical.
3: He continues to push for emergency legislative hearings, stronger oversight by Elections Alberta, and immediate steps to protect personal data. I'm Shilpa Downton.
2: Well, police watchdog Acer looking into an incident where a Calgary police dog bit a young woman during a search at a Southwest school. Officers responded to an alarm just before 4:30 in the morning Sunday at Glamorgan School and found evidence of a break-in. A police canine team was called in to help clear the building. Police say they briefly pulled back before re-entering and announcing themselves as they continued searching. And the dog later located a young woman and bit her. Paramedics took her to the Children's Hospital for treatment. Acer asking anyone with video or further information on the break-in or the dog bite to come forward.
17: A 45-year-old Calgary Transit perk is now on the chopping block. After going over the data, city administration is recommending the end of the line for the free fare zone along 7th Avenue on the C train. The review pointing to safety as the main issue and says requiring a fare would help curb disorder. About 5.4 million trips happen in the zone each year, which helps downtown businesses. Scrapping it could drum up about $5 million in revenue annually for the city. The Infrastructure Committee is discussing it today with a potential August 1st end date.
2: And transit interest groups also presenting at that same committee today with an update on the route ahead transit strategy, saying investments need to be made in order to make the system better. Here's 660's Andrea Montgomery.
6: Committee split the route ahead recommendations into two votable actions. One, asking for admin to further develop a new fare strategy. That was passed 11-3. And the other, asking that council keep transit as a priority for spending moving forward. That one also passed. It was 10-4. Councillor Chabot voted for the first one, but not for the second.
23: I don't know that it's appropriate that we cite that this will be the priority. There are many priorities.
6: Throughout the morning, councillors were able to discuss the specifics of improving transit access, frequency, and what changes to the system could look like. With a common agreement, everything requires funding. Here's what Councillor Dhaliwal had to say about the situation.
24: The will of this council will be tested. If we really care about a city that has a strong transit, there will be a need to put some money into our budget to make sure route ahead strategy is properly funded.
6: Admin has now been tasked with bringing back a potential new fare strategy, which could include premium routes at the end of Q1 next year. I'm Andrea Montgomery.
17: Coming up, traffic and weather together on the ones, and we'll check in with Michelle. She's got some details about crashes on Beddington, Pagan Trail, and 17th Ave Southwest. 660 News Time, 540.
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17: 660 News Time, 5:41. Time for traffic and weather together on the ones. Now, with the latest from the traffic center, here is Michelle Yee.
0: Well, we're starting to see some cracks in the heavier delays around the city, but we are still dealing with some issues, including westbound Beddington Trail at Berkshire Boulevard. This is a multi-vehicle collision. The left-hand turn lane is blocked off. You are seeing heavy backups. Eastbound Beddington Trail through this stretch, you do have the left-hand lane blocked off, so do expect some delays there. Now, northbound River Trail, you're just a little busy as you're approaching and passing at McKnight Boulevard at the moment, and then southbound River Trail, though. You are still slowing from Pagan as you make your way to Anderson. But Pagan Trail on the northbound foot trail on-ramp, we are dealing with an earlier collision. It's off to the right-hand shoulder, so just creating a distraction as you make your way through. But 17th Avenue at Gateway Drive Southwest, both directions of 17th Avenue, you do have the left-hand lanes blocked off, so you do continue to see some steadier delays there. Now, Glenmore, we are still busy, especially between 14th Street and Deerfoot for both directions. Of course, on northbound Crowchild, still seeing some steadier delays, and southbound McLeod, you're still stop and go between Anderson and James McKevitt Road. Downtown, though, continuing to ease off. Westbound McKnight, though, you're still seeing heavier delays making your way towards Center Street. But if you do see any other problems, you can always pass those off at 403-291-0066. 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Here's your weather forecast now with meteorologist Kevin Stanfield.
1: A few clouds expected overnight tonight, and largely clear conditions to start our Friday will help us hit a high of 22 degrees, though we have cloud building throughout the day, leading to a chance for scattered showers in the evening. The low drops to 10. Mostly cloudy as we head through Saturday with northwesterly gusts up to 20 kilometers per hour as the high hits 18 degrees. Your low tonight is 7.
17: Right now in Calgary, a mostly cloudy sky. We're sitting at 20 degrees. 660 News Time, 5:43. Coming up, Sandra Persina standing by with your sports. Some news from the Stamps to tell you about. And we've got your top stories next.
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2: 20 degrees in Calgary, mostly cloudy. Good afternoon. I'm Lisa Grant. Here are the top stories right now. Police now say the victim of a deadly assault yesterday morning in the Southwest was a 16-year-old girl. Angeline Boucher died at the scene along Woodview Drive at 24th Street Southwest. Police are still looking for suspects. Alberta's elections agency saying it believes more than 550 people accessed a voter list that is at the heart of a massive privacy breach involving a separatist group. It affected more than just about 3 million Albertans' private information. And at City Hall this afternoon, debate over the free fare zone on the C train downtown. Administration recommending the end of the line for the program after 45 years. Now over to Sandra Persina with sports. And Sandra, some NHL playoffs to talk about and some news from the Stamps.
3: Yeah, Lisa, an exciting day at McMahon Stadium. Vernon Adams Jr. signing a two-year extension to keep the quarterback with the Stampeders through the 2028 campaign.
4: I've always wanted to play here, you know, and I'm glad, I'm thankful that I got to extend my years here, you know. Did a good thing last year with the guys, got most of the guys back, and so it's an awesome feeling, you know, and when you're wanted, you know, that feels great.
3: He's coming off an 11-6 season with 21 touchdowns and over 4,200 passing yards. Just one game in the Stanley Cup playoffs. It's meeting three between the Hurricanes and the Flyers. Goes about the top of the hour there on Sportsnet. Philadelphia owns an all-time record of 9-9 in Game 3 when in a 2-0 hole. The Norris finalists are in. Zach Werenski, Cale Makar, and Rasmus Dahlin up for top blue liner. Flames' Matt Coronato and Devin Cooley named to Team USA for the upcoming World Championships. A pair of games in the NBA postseason, Detroit leading Cleveland 25-18 at the end of the first. Later, the Lakers look to draw even with the Thunder, and you can watch both of these games on Sportsnet 1. Sports at 15 and 45 past the hour, or make sure you visit sportsnet.ca.
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2: Well, the federal Tories are accusing the Carney government of hiding plans to halt Snowbird's performances next year. Conservative MP Fraser Tomey raising the issue in question period today, saying air shows across North America are quietly being told they cannot book the Snowbirds for events next year and that this summer will be their last. Defense Minister David McGuinty saying the Air Force's CT-114 Tudor aircraft fleet was first introduced in the 60s and is now approaching the end of its life. McGuinty saying the Snowbirds will continue air demonstrations as long as the planes remain safe, but failed to offer a timeline for that. He says they are just now beginning the process to examine replacement options. a new tariff threat from U.S. President Donald Trump on Europe. Here's ABC's Karen Travers.
7: After speaking with European Commission President Ursula von der Leyen Thursday, President Trump is now threatening to raise tariffs on the EU if it doesn't fully ratify the trade agreement it reached with the U.S. last summer. The president said in a social media post he told von der Leyen he's giving her until July 4th, or else he'll increase tariffs on European products coming into the U.S. The president has already threatened to implement a new 25% tariff on cars and trucks imported from the EU, saying the trade bloc has not complied with the U.S. trade deal. Karen Travers, ABC News, the White House.
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2: 660 News Time, 551. Time for traffic and weather together on the ones. And with what's happening at the tail end of the ride home, here's Michelle.
13: Well, we are going to start with the C-Train Blue Lines. We're dealing with some delays. That has all been fixed up, so they are running on time. And we have better news for westbound Beddington Trail at Berkshire Boulevard in the northwest. That earlier multi-vehicle collision has been cleared out. We are still seeing some steadier delays, but that will continue to ease off with all lanes open for you. Now, we do also have a collision still on the go at 17th Avenue and Gateway Drive southwest. Now, it does look like it's starting to clear out, but we still have the left-hand lanes blocked off both directions of 17th Avenue through this stretch. So do expect some delays as you make your way through. And then, of course, we are dealing with the distraction. Just Pagan Trail on the northbound River Trail on-ramp. We've got some vehicles just waiting for a tow truck. They're off to the right-hand shoulder. Delays have eased off nicely as you make your way through this stretch. Now, when it comes to, we're still seeing some steadier volume, especially for southbound River, but making your way to Anderson. Northbound River Trail volume has been easing off quite nicely. Southbound McLeod Trail, though, busy making your way to James McKevitt Road and then once again to 194th Avenue. Now, we are seeing Glenmore easing off, still a bit slow between Deerfoot and 14th Street and northbound Crowchild. We're just busy as you make your way up towards Kensington Road. Downtown has been clearing out nicely. And then westbound McKnight, you're busy from Stoney to 52nd Street in the northeast. And you're also seeing delays for westbound McKnight between Deerfoot and Center Street. Now, if there's any other issues that you do spot, though, you can pass those off at 403-291-0066. 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Here's your weather forecast now with meteorologist Kevin Stanfield.
14: Tonight will fall off to 7 degrees with a slight chance for isolated scattered showers. We'll have that same chance Friday evening with increasing cloud throughout the day. 22 degrees is the high thanks to early morning sunshine. Saturday is mostly cloudy with northwest wind at 20 kilometers per hour and a high of 18 degrees with a low of 5. On Sunday, partly cloudy, strong southwest wind and a high of 24.
2: We're at 20 degrees right now in Calgary. 660 News Time, 5:53. Coming up in our news at 6 o'clock, police now say the victim killed in yesterday morning's assault in the southwest was a 16-year-old girl. We'll have more from investigators. Elections Alberta says more than 550 people accessed private Alberta voters' information on the Centurion Project, a separatist website. And today could be the beginning of the end for the free fare zone on the C train downtown. town, with debate continuing at City Hall on whether to end the free ride. A new poll shows more than two-thirds of Canadians support banning access to social media and AI chatbots for children under the age of 16. Andrew Enns with Leger says potential factors could include recent U.S. court verdicts that found Meta and Google liable for harms to children, including the mass shooting in Tumblr Ridge that has drawn questions around the shooter's use of OpenAI's ChatGPT.
11: Canadians are quite seized by the issue, and they're equally concerned with respect to the social media, but also the AI and the chatbots, ChatGPT and Copilot, and that there is a preference for a national approach.
2: Ottawa has promised to implement an online harms bill that could include age restrictions and is also considering whether to include AI chatbots in the legislation. Meantime, the BC government says there will be a new high school built in Tumblr Ridge and the school site of the deadly mass shooting will be removed. Premier David Eby says staff, students and residents were promised that they would never have to go back to the scene of the event.
15: We want to make sure we're doing things right by the survivors, by the families, by the people of Tumblr Ridge. They need to direct this. And I'd like to thank them for their work in that. And I want to thank the mayor of Tumblr Ridge for being a constant support in this.
2: EB says the province will also be reviewing how mental health services are delivered in rural communities to determine if anything can be done to prevent any future tragedies. Well, there are complaints that another petition presented to the Smith government has been quietly filed and ignored. Daryl Glover is with the Help Alberta Wildies Society, which protects the province's wild horses.
16: The Minister of Forestry and Parks, Todd Loewen, has totally ignored a petition that we presented to the Alberta legislature last December with 15,188 signatures from Albertans saying hands off. They wanted a total moratorium on removals and contraception.
2: And despite that, he says the government is ramping up efforts again to reduce the herd. According to the province, a meeting will be held next month to discuss adoption and contraception to reduce the number of horses in order to ensure balance for grazing cattle and wildlife. A new term is trending on social media, and it's being used to describe the recent string of concert and tour cancellations.
8: Fans are calling it blue dot fever, referring to the blue dots showing unsold seats on Ticketmaster's venue app. While the Pussycat Dolls and Kid Cudi reference disappointing ticket sales as a reason for the cancellations, Meghan Trainor said it was to spend more time with her family, and Post Malone said he needed to finish new music. But one look at Ticketmaster and you'll see all the blue dots, meaning a lot of fans were not buying what these artists were selling. Some fans are now screenshotting arena maps, predicting which artists will cancel or postpone their tours next. While fans have complained for years about the rising price of concerts, they still paid, but some experts say rising ticket prices and the high cost of living, along with geopolitical uncertainty, are changing consumer tolerance for high prices. I'm Eva Fragiscados.
2: We are back with business next, 660 News Time, 5:56.
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21: Earnings in from Expedia after the closing bell, showing a revenue beat and an eye on the World Cup. First quarter revenue also better than expected, and it also announced a new buyback. Now, the price for oil did finish lower today for a third straight day, down 27 cents to $94.81. Fresh concerns today about the potential for a peace deal between Iran and the U.S. The Wall Street Journal reporting a senior Iranian official says it will not allow the U.S. to reopen the Strait of Hormuz with, as it's described, an unrealistic plan. CNN also reporting that Iran laid out a new set of rules for vessels seeking to transit the strait, both of these headlines casting doubt on the prospects for peace. The TSX lower by 125 points, 33,856. Earnings in from Open Text after the closing bell. Adjusted third quarter earnings per share did beat. Revenue also better than expected. Gold futures today higher by 0.6% to 4,722. And our loonies still trading above 73 cents ahead of a jobs report in Canada tomorrow. Now, we'll also get a jobs report in the U.S. tomorrow. It was a losing day on Wall Street despite record highs for the S&P and the NASDAQ. Again, the S&P was down 28, the NASDAQ down 32, and the Dow was down 313. At the Business Center, I'm Chris McCusker.
0: Want to escape your hometown for paradise? 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
22: Good afternoon. It's Thursday, May 7th. I'm Mark Strachik.
2: And I'm Lisa Grant in Calgary. A mix of sun and cloud, 20 degrees. Here's what's making news right now.
23: A 16-year-old girl has been identified as the victim of a fatal stabbing in the southwest community of Woodlands early Wednesday.
22: Over to Privacy Commissioner now also investigating the data breach involving the voters list, joining other probes by Elections Alberta and the RCMP.
24: It may be nicer out there, but are you ready for the outdoor hazards? Coming up, keeping hypothermia and other potential problems at bay.
25: The Infrastructure Committee approving today a motion.
26: We need $15 million a year for the next 10 years in operating dollars.
25: Asking transit to be set as a priority when budget talks come around again.
27: Almost feels a little bit strange. Just the one game, the Stanley Cup playoffs on this Thursday. Philadelphia and Carolina, Game 3. The Hurricanes try to remain unbeaten in these playoffs. Sports at 15.
21: A losing day on markets with the TSX down by more than 100 points. The Dow dropped by more than 300 on fresh concerns about a resolution to the war in Iran. Business at 26.
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22: 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Here's Rob Priest.
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